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0: Danny Wilson with Mary's Prayer, kicking us off this Tuesday morning. It is the 16th of June 2026. I'm Sam Beatty. Good morning. And this morning in the studio with me, I've got Charlotte Hunter. Morning, Charlotte.
1: Good morning, Sam.
0: Morning. It's... We're marking Refugee Week this week on Radio Leyland. It is a global art and culture festival celebrating the contributions, creativity and resilience of refugees. It's taking place from the 15th to the 21st of June. The theme of the week this week is courage, reflecting the daily bravery of refugees who face unknown journeys, learning new languages, navigating unfamiliar systems and building new lives. Courage is also celebrated through simple acts. We will find out more about one of the 9 simple acts each day this week. We also have a featured song or artist. That's why Charlotte's here this morning. It's her go. And we will be busting myths each day. Today, we have a book and theatre review recommendation for you as well. Loads going on.

0: It's time for Myth of the Day now. So today's Myth of the Day. The myth is the UK is overwhelmed and taking in more than its fair share of refugees and asylum seekers. The facts are the UK is home to around 1% of the world's refugees. This makes up less than 1% of our population. Right now, over 100 million people have been forced to flee their homes, according to the UN Refugee Agency. The number of displaced people exceeded 100 million for the first time in 2022. This has more than doubled compared to 10 years ago, and 35% of this group are children. Most displaced people, 74%, are hosted in low and middle income countries, and 69% are in neighbouring countries or places close to the countries they have fled.
1: Me and the boys, Abbey Road Studios, take 573.

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1: Hello, my name is Phil Burton. I'm the founder of Leyland Veterans Cafe, and I just want to put out there that we're open to all veterans all across the South Ribble and further afield. Come and say hello, St Ambrose Church Halls, first and third Saturday of every month. Come become part of our family. Look forward to seeing you all. Thank you very much.
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0: songs of Butler and Couples, and that was Bad Habits. That's a new one. That's new to Radio Leyland playlist, and it's new out for them as well. Right, I did mention earlier we were having Simple Acts this week. So Simple Acts are everyday actions we can all do to stand with refugees and make new connections in our communities. For Refugee Week, Quentin Blake, English illustrator and children's writer, most famous for illustrating 18 stories written by Roald Dahl, has created 9 illustrations to represent 9 simple acts. We will be featuring 5 of these this week. One simple act per day. To see more about Simple Acts, you can just go to the Refugee Week website and click on Simple Acts. The simple act for today is read a book. Now then, if you don't know what book to read, you need to carry on listening to the show, because you'd think we made this up as we went along. But hey, this week we have got a book review coming up for you very soon. So books invite us to see through new eyes, question assumptions, and develop empathy that comes from truly knowing another person's story. Reading and listening to stories of those forced to seek safety helps us to imagine lives beyond our own, understanding decisions we might never face, and find shared humanity where we least expect it.
1: It's in the trees. It's coming.

0: Kate Bush with Hounds of Love. Right, Charlotte, we're going to hear from Charlotte now with artist and song of the day. Take it away, Charlotte.
1: Thanks, Sam. So the song I've chosen is by Bristol band Idols, and it's called Danny Nedelko. Now, Danny Nedelko is a Ukrainian immigrant and a close friend of the band. He left Kiev and made his way to Bournemouth when he was just 15 years old, following Russia's military intervention in Ukraine. The bassist of Idols met Danny in a pub and introduced him to the local independent music scene, leading him to eventually start his own punk rock band, Heavy Lungs, where he serves as the lead vocalist today. Released in 2018, the track is taken from their album Joy as an Act of Resistance. According to interviews with the band, when the Idols frontman was writing the song, he wanted to focus on the individual and remind people of the humans behind immigration and displacement. He described Danny as an enthusiastic and lovable human and the perfect example of innocence and youth. Now, this song actually became the backdrop for one of the most talked about moments in Glastonbury history back in 2024. While the band were performing this exact song on stage, a giant inflatable life raft packed with dummy immigrants in orange life jackets was suddenly launched into the audience. The large crowd, they hoisted it above their heads, passed it along, creating a powerful visual of a boat sailing across an ocean of people. What makes it even more interesting is that the band had absolutely no idea it was going to happen. They only found out about the installation after they walked off the stage. It was later revealed that the legendary street artist Banksy had secretly orchestrated the entire stunt, and he claimed the piece on his official Instagram account the very next day. I hope you enjoy this one. It's Danny Nedelko by Idols. Take it away, Sam.

New one to Radio Leyland, that was Good Man by Siobhana Adams. And before that, of course, it was Idols with Danny Nedelko. Right, I've got a book review for you now. One of my favourite things, book review, do like reading. So The Beekeeper of Aleppo is a 2019 novel by Christy Leftery that tells the harrowing yet hopeful story of Syrian refugees.

0: refugees Nuri and Afra as they flee war-torn Aleppo and seek safety in Europe. The author drew on her experiences volunteering at a refugee centre in Athens over two summers, which informed the novel's authentic portrayal of the refugee experience. With over a million copies sold, the book is an international bestseller and has won awards. The audiobook is now narrated by Art Malik, if you're interested in audiobooks. It was also adapted to a stage play in 2023. We are now going to find out about the book from Nita. She is an avid reader, a book club member and reviewer, and she has done reviews for Radio Leyland in the past, and also from Beth, who's going to mainly talk about the theatre production, who ran Double R Arts Youth Theatre in Penwitham for around 13 years with her sister Rachel and has a background in theatre and performing arts. It started out as a book review but has ended up as a book and theatre review when we found out that the play was showing at the Blackpool Grand Theatre. Nita begins by telling us about the book.
1: The Beekeeper of Aleppo by Chris Lefferi. In the midst of war, he found love. In the midst of darkness, he found courage. In the midst of tragedy, he found hope. What will you find from his story? Nuri is a beekeeper, his wife Afra, an artist. They live happily in the beautiful Syrian city of Aleppo until the unthinkable happens and they are forced to flee. But what Afra has seen is so terrible she has gone blind, and they must embark on a perilous journey through Turkey and Greece towards an uncertain future in Britain. As Nuri and Afra travel through a broken world, they must confront not only the pain of their unspeakable loss, but dangers that would overwhelm the bravest of souls. Above all, and perhaps this is the hardest thing they face, they must journey to find each other again.
0: Even though I've read the book and I've seen the theatre show, every time I hear about this story, I just think, oh my goodness, the poor people. Nita, the book, you've read it, you bought it for me, I've read it. What do you think? Personal opinion.
1: Personal opinion, so well written. I think it's so easy, isn't it? We see so much on the media around refugees, and you know, it is very easy to possibly lose some of that compassion that we have because the media portrays it in such a poor way. But then we read the book, and the book is absolutely heart-wrenching. From the first word right until the end, you feel for both of the characters. Nuri has his own trauma, but he feels like he needs to be in the man in the relationship. We learn on very early that Afra has lost her sight due to trauma, and he feels he needs to carry her through that, but she recognises his own sadness that he won't talk about. In the book as well, they actually, the last word of each chapter is the first word of the next chapter, so each of the pages where that happens, it's just got that one word, and it's a beautiful seamless kind of follow through, if you will, on each of the chapters. What I really like about the book as well is it does take you on that journey. So it takes you through from where they are in Aleppo, the background. It shows that they've got this wonderful life there. They've got a beautiful family. They've got, you know, extended family that they're really, really close to. They've got plans for the future. And then it takes you through that journey that they go through Turkey and then on to Greece. What happens to him in both places, how different it is, but also the other people they meet as well. So there's a part in the book where they're in the they're in Greece and they can't get into the refugee camps because they haven't got any children with them. So they end up sleeping on the park, and the people they meet there, and what people will do to literally just survive, really. So really well written.

0: So Nuri and Afra have made the tough decision to leave their home. So we find out now what our thoughts are on this, and then we move on to the theatre show and find out Beth's thoughts on that one.
1: They do make it to the UK, but again, the book really highlights the trauma that they go through once they're here in the UK as well. It's not as easy as, you know, it may seem. The people that they meet, each of them again on their own journeys as well. So there's a gentleman from Morocco who they befriend and, you know, really looks after them as well. And but then also things like the things we take for granted, being able to go to the doctors, the difficulties they have in that as well, and then the conversations they have to have with the government to almost prove, if you will, that they are refugees and they need to be able to stop here because there is a threat to their life.
0: It is a difficult story, isn't it? And you said to me, do you want to go and see it on stage? And I was like, no, because I did find that reading the book, I wouldn't say traumatic, but it wasn't something I read at night. It was more of a daytime book for me. And but I think it's just, I found that, as you say, it was written that well that I could imagine what was going on. But I think we both agreed, and I've spoken to somebody else who's read the book, that we imagined them to be older, but they are quite young, aren't they, as well? You know, it would be that they're probably only in the mid to late 20s. And to have to leave your home and your family and everything you know and have grown up with and just set off on a journey where you don't know where you're going or where you're going to end up, and you have to trust in people you've never met before, it's just so unreal and mind-blowing that it's really hard to comprehend.
1: Absolutely. And I think, you know, there is a point in the show and in the book as well where, you know, they are so close to being killed and they hide in the basement in the house. And this is like, I think, the day before they decide to make that journey. And there's almost a conversation or a moment there where they think, you know, which is almost the easiest of the two. Is it easier, or if easy is the right word, to be killed and just let it all end there? Or is it easier, and I say that in inverted commas, to, you know, to make that journey, that perilous journey.
0: You did talk me into going to see the show, so we went and Beth came with us. Beth, what did you think of the show?
2: I thought it was an incredibly moving piece of theatre. As you said, Sam, I haven't read the book, so I really did go into it without any sort of prior knowledge, apart from reading a little bit of blurb beforehand that was in the programme. First of all, I think it is, as you've both said, because you've obviously read the book, that it is quite a traumatic piece. It's a traumatic book, and it is a traumatic piece to see on stage. But there's also real moments of lightness as well, and I think that's something that, certainly in the translation onto the theatre stage, it kind of shows the reality of living and also how normal their lives were in Syria before, you know, these atrocities happen. I think what the play conveyed really well was that journey. I really liked how it sort of went back in time, obviously, to their happier days in Syria, and then would go to ultimately where they are in time within the story, in terms of whether they're in Turkey or then Greece, and then obviously into, you know, they finally end up in England. And I think the way that it was directed, it jolted you almost at certain points, because you could see this very happy, lovely scene. It was one of my favourite moments in the play was the scene with them and his cousin, who they try and follow to England, and his wife. So they're just having dinner together and joking and laughing. And then in the next moment, after he's lost his sight, their son's gone and they're trying to make their way back to his cousin, but in this horrendous situation. So it was a really incredibly moving piece of theatre.
0: We'll go and find out a bit more about the casting and acting after the new one from Olivia Rodrigo.

0: So we're going back to our book and theatre review. Beth goes on just briefly to talk about casting and acting of the show, and Nita then talks about why life is still hard and their future uncertain once they've reached the UK.
1: I thought the performances from all the actors were fantastic, particularly the two lead characters, the two actors that played Neri and Afra. I thought they were fantastic, and I think for an actress to obviously portray that she was blind as well, she did that beautifully actually.
0: For me as well, it was the way that you saw a lot more of how different people treated them and how it not only made them feel, but how it impacted on their lives. So for somebody just to offer them some small kindness was like a massive thing to them. That came through on the stage. And I must say that even though I didn't want to go and see it because I was just being a bit of a chicken, it was absolutely brilliant and I really, really enjoyed it. Beth, are you going to read the book?
1: Yeah, no, I am going to read the book. No, it did. What I've seen the play, it may, and I said this before, I think at the end, it did make me want to read the book because obviously in a, you know, just over 2 hours is what it was, you can't convey everything that's obviously written on the page in the book, and obviously there is more detail in the book. But yeah, it's definitely made me want to read it. There was just one other thing I want to say about the play, which was actually to do with set design, which I thought was absolutely fantastic, and they used a lot of projection, and one of the projection that they used, it looked like the bend of the eye and how that was getting darker and darker was obviously after was losing her sight, and it was a really clever way of conveying the pain as well that those characters were going through. It was so well done. I'm definitely going to read the book. A bit like you, Sam, I'm not sure it's a night time before bed read. Yeah.
2: So when they get to the UK, they're obviously put in touch with a officer from the government, the Home Office. I just wanted to highlight this bit because it shows that even when they're here, they're not guaranteed asylum. They're not guaranteed to be safe. In this part of the book, they have officer and she gives them papers that they can go through. And he says, I skim through and she waits patiently watching me. The letter says, to stay in the UK as a refugee, you must be unable to live safely in any part of your country because you fear persecution there. And he goes on to say, any part, I say, will you send us back to a different part? And she can't answer that question for him. And I think that's probably as well. You know, there isn't an automatic assumption that once they land in the UK, they are safe and they will get that asylum. There's so much they have to go through before that they're granted that asylum.
0: So to round off, we're going to hear some of Nuri's thoughts as he's coming to terms with his trauma. They're going to be read by Nita, and the scores on the doors for the book and the theatre show.
2: I know now that Muhammad will not be coming. I understand that I created him, but the wind picks up and the leaves rustle and there's a chill in the air that gets beneath my skin, and I imagine his tiny figure in the shadows of the garden. The memory of him lives on as if somehow in some dark corner of my heart he had a life of his own. When I come to this realisation, it is Sammy who fills my mind. I remember tucking him into bed in the room with the blue tiles and sitting beside him to read the children's book I found at the market. His eyes lit up full of anticipation. I translated as I read from English to Arabic.
0: Are we all a thumbs up to read the book and a thumbs up to go and see the show if you get the chance?
2: Absolutely.
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0: So that was Alex Warren with Carry You Home. And it's time for us to say goodbye for today, for this breakfast show on Tuesday morning. It's been absolutely wonderful being with you this morning. Charlotte and I have had an absolutely fabulous time, haven't we?
1: We have indeed.
0: Yes. I will see you again tomorrow morning with sidekick Graham Lockwood and the Song of the Day presented by Ella Makepeace. Charlotte is going to take us out for this morning. Take it away, Charlotte.
1: Our Home is a short film commissioned to mark Refugee Week 2026, from which we have extracted some of the audio, guests and staff of Kairos Housing in Blackburn, who we have lived experience of the asylum process, shared what home means to them.
2: When I was growing up, I thought that my hometown was the best place on the planet Earth. It's a very small town in Ivory Coast. But when I came to Britain, my definition of home has transcended from being just beautiful gardens and beautiful house into beautiful people. I don't think home means where you are from or where you were born. I think home is somewhere where you can find safety and comfort. And I believe home is it's the one place you can sleep, the one place you feel like there's nothing coming after me anymore, and I'm happy, and I can go to bed without having to worry about the monsters.
1: This is Citizens of the World Choir, who are a professional organisation and musical family that celebrates the artistry, heritage and humanity of people seeking sanctuary and their allies, singing Song for the People, which was commissioned and recorded to support Refugee Week.

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1: Hey, have you talked to Mark lately?
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1: He looks pretty down. Yeah, well, maybe we should cheer him up then.
0: What do you suppose we should do?
1: Well,

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1: Wow, look at her.
0: I know.
1: Man, I've never seen Sharon look so bad before.
0: I did once before, but this is pretty bad.
1: Yeah, what do you think she got up to last night?

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4: I'd like to sup

as voice Mel Torme starting off today's Magic Moments on June the 16th. Too darn hot. Well, is it too darn hot? Well, it might be getting a bit warm. Well, it should do. It's June, for goodness sake. Well, let's see what happens. But that one, that's from the 1961 LP, Mel Torme's Swing Schubert Alley. Schubert Alley being a short pedestrian alley at the heart of Broadway and considered the absolute centre of Broadway theatre. Yeah, at the time, it was said that the combination of Mel Torme and the Marty Paich Orchestra, and that was the backing band, always added up to more than the sum of the parts. Well, what did you think? Oh, well, Too Darn Hot, it's from the 1948 Cole Porter musical Kiss Me Kate. Now we're straight into our competition, our TV theme tune competition, and this week we're doing comedy, TV comedy, both sides of the Atlantic. There'll be three tracks across the programme. You would get the programme from the track I'm playing, and here's the first one.

we have it, our first TV theme tune. Well, did you get it? Stole that away. Listen to the other two I play across the programme, and at the end of the programme I'll tell you all about them, give out gold stars. Over to Fats Waller, a pianist, a man who wasn't above a bit of social comedy, and so it was social comment and comedy. Remember, your feet's too big? Well, here he is with my very good friend the Milkman, and straight after this we'll have some days in history. Ooh, what happened on June the 16th?

0: in a barn, baby.
1: Let the band play, here comes the bride. That was written by Johnny Burke in 1934, and this is the original hit recording by Fats Waller, my very good friend the Milkman, and it's been taken up many times since then. Lita Rossa did it with the Ted Heath Band in the 50s, and even Eric Clapton had a go in 2010, and most recently it featured on Paul McCartney's charting album Kisses on the Bottom from 2012.
2: Magic Moments. Let's wind up the gramophone.
1: I'll wind up the gramophone in just a moment, but now it's time for some days in history. What happened today on the 16th of June? Well, in 1879, Gilbert and Sullivan's comic opera HMS Pinafore debuted at the Barry Theatre in New York by establishing its American copyright credentials. And I won't go into that, it's a big story. 1903, Ford Motors under Henry Ford was set up, incorporated, set up. It was a limited company. Well, it wasn't. It was an incorporated one in America. 1915, Jam and Jerusalem, the foundation of the Women's Institute. And we swing right the way forward to 1960. And Psycho, that psychological horror film directed by Alfred Hitchcock and starring Janet Leigh and Anthony Perkins, opened, premiered in New York City. 1962, The Conrads, I bet you never heard of those, and they featured Dave J, later to become David Bowie. Yeah, they made their live debut when they played at the Bromley Technical School in Kent. 1964, the Rolling Stones paid £1,500 in return airfares from America back to the UK to honour a booking made a year earlier for £100 at Magdalen College in Oxford. The local group, the Falling Leaves, were the support act, and the Stones bass player, Bill Wyman, had to use one of their amplifiers because his had broken down. Oh dear. 1972, David Bowie again, released his fifth studio album, The Rise and Fall of Ziggy Stardust and the Spiders from Mars, a concept album telling the story of a fictional alien rock star named Ziggy Stardust. The album, which reached number 5 in the UK, has been consistently considered one of the greatest albums of all time. And finally, 1980, the musical comedy film The Blues Brothers, starring Dan Aykroyd and John Belushi and directed by John Landis, premiered in Chicago, Illinois. And now it's time for our threesome slot, the time when I choose a chart from the past and give you the top three for today, June 16th. The chart is your hit parade chart, the year is 1940, and at number three is Charlie Barnett, Where Was I?

From the 1940 movie, Till We Meet Again, all about a pair of star-crossed lovers. Number three, Charlie Barnett with Mary Ann McCall, Where Was I? And number two, Mitchell Ayres, Make Believe I.

Well, band members refer to vocalist Maryam Mercer as Mother Mercer. She reportedly darned their socks. Number 2, Mitchell Ayres and Maryam Mercer, Make Believe Island. And number 1, Glenn Miller, Imagination.

0: Number one on our chart, the Your Hit Parade chart from 1940 on the 16th of June. That was Glenn Miller featuring Ray Ebley on vocals and Imagination. Jimmy Van Huysen originally wrote the song when he was a teenager, but with different words. And Johnny Burke wrote the Imagination lyrics. It was re-released in 1943 as the B-side to the hugely popular Stardust by Hoagy Carmichael. And of course, Ray Ebley the vocalist, he was hugely popular alongside his brother Ray, who sang with the Rivals, the Jimmy Dorsey Orchestra, and in 1946 he formed his own orchestra, which struggled before disbanding in 1949. He continued singing and leading bands well into the 1970s.
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0: The Toggery Five. Oh, I do like that name. A track called It's So Easy. An English freak beat band over in Manchester that was formed in the midst of the Manchester beat scene. And what is freak beat? Well, it's a harder driving, louder sort of rock and roll that was coming out of Liverpool in the early 60s. The band emerged as other popular British acts such as the Hollies and the Dakotas were also coming to prominence in Manchester. And the name, well, that came from Mike Cohen's clothes shop, the Toggery, in Stockport, the place where all the Manchester bands got their gear. It became a sort of hangout for them. Graham Nash of the Hollies worked there, as did Pete McLean of the Dakotas. Going back now, back right to the start of broadcasting, the 1920s, and Norman Long. He made his first radio appearance in 1922. Now that, think about it, that's over 100 years ago. And he changed his billing of a song, a smile and a piano, to a song and a joke and a piano. Because, of course, you can't see a smile on the radio. You can sort of imagine it, but you can't really see it. He soon became one of radio's earliest stars of BBC Radio. And when he made this record way back in 1928, well, that was a salutary tale. Why is the bacon so tough? And curiously sounding, for all the world, like early Flanders and Swan, despite the fact they wouldn't be heard for another 30 years.
1: Oh, before I sing the song, perhaps I ought to tell you how the song originated. A certain gentleman was having a meal of eggs and bacon in a continental restaurant, and as someone in evening dress passed by his table, who he took to be the head waiter, he called him over and asked, "Why is the bacon so tough?" "I don't know, sir," he replied, "but I'll find out." Well, he went over to the orchestra and returned a minute later and said, "I'm sorry, sir, we've not got it, but I'll get it from America and I'll see that it's played to you the next time you come in." But it turned out to be the musical director. Well, it seemed such a good title for a song that what I'm going to sing to you now is the result. Or perhaps you ought to know that bacon is pig that has come out in rashers. Or another thing you ought to know, that some are born bacon and some have bacon thrust on them. Supposing you come down to breakfast one day, oh dear, what a head. The coffee is cold, or the bills you must pay.

0: was bacon. I can't get my teeth in the stuff. I'm bound to agree with the people who say a rasher a day keeps the cobbler away. Well, if bacon wrote Shakespeare, tough luck on the play. Oh, why is the bacon so tough? When bacon, when tender, is excellent stuff. Lean, streaky, or fat. But bacon is terrible when it is tough. No doubt about that. You have a rasher you cannot digest. And don't shoot your wife, cause she's doing her best. Oh, why is the bacon so tough? That's what I am anxious to know. I'm sending this piece of rhinoceros hide to build a new battleship down on the Clyde. Its place will be rashers of bacon. The steel isn't lasting enough. The Navy will cheer and your health will be drunk. Each sailor will sleep safe and sound in his bunk. For a boat built of bacon could never be sunk. Oh, why is the bacon so tough? Oh, why is the bacon so tough? It mustn't be wasted, you know. The Underground Railway, I fancy, will find that girders and rails can be made from the rind. I don't think they'll use it for tickets, because they can't punch a hole in the stuff. They'll use it to strengthen the permanent way. And when they have straps made of bacon, they say, we shall hang on a rasher the whole of the way. So thank goodness the bacon is tough.
1: Dad, why is my bacon tough? He's not tough at all, really, is it? Dad, tell me. Oh, lad, you've got so many blimey questions. Ooh, just be quiet. Turn radio up, because we've got Boney M coming up and Rasputin.

0: those Russians.
1: There's all Russians, Tavarish, Boniam, German disco pop, and Rasputin. And that was my father's favourite band. I have no idea why, because he was never known as a connoisseur of 70s disco, but never mind. And yet he featured a Russian balalaika, you know, one of those three-string triangular jobbies. It had a resurgence in 2021 with the TikTok Rasputin Dance Challenge. Now, what was that? Did you miss it? The challenge involved users flexing their muscles along to the song's lyrics. He was big and strong. Now, I'm sure I saw that years ago on, was it Opportunity Knox or the other one? And I can't remember what it's called now, but never mind. That guy who flexed his muscles along with dum, da, dum, da, da, da. Oh, shut up, Stuart.

Woodstock and Matthews Southern Comfort. And happy birthday, Ian Matthews. You were born today, 16th of June in 1946. That was the festival. If you weren't there, you were certainly square. I think it was in upstate New York, and apparently the acts went on till all sorts of times, and a lot of people missed an iconic Jimi Hendrix set that started something like 4 o'clock in the morning. But anyway, it was written by Joni Mitchell, but from her hotel room in New York City while watching coverage of the festival on TV. She was never there. Were you there? Well, I don't know. But in the UK, the best known version is this more country rock flavoured recording by Matthews Southern Comfort. It was first released by Crosby, Stills, Nash and Young, although Joni Mitchell did later release a recording of the track as the B-side to her single Big Yellow Taxi. And it's time for our TV competition again, our TV theme tune competition. The time when I play you a TV theme and you've got to guess the programme it came from. We're doing comedy this week, and here's the second one.

0: there we have it. Short but sweet, our second TV theme tune. Well, store it up in your mind. Think about it. Store it up with the first one I played. There'll be another one in the second half of the programme. And towards the end of the programme, I'll tell you all about them. Give out those rewards, those lovely gold stars.
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who's singing along with the chorus. La la la la la la la la la. Yeah, that was from the hugely successful album Ziggy Stardust and the Spiders from Mars, released today in 1972. Of course, that was Starman and David Bowie. This formed part of the Ziggy Stardust story, in which the end of the world lingers just 5 years away. And this song tells of a salvation waiting in the sky, as revealed through Starman's messenger, Ziggy Stardust. The song is told from the perspective of a person listening to Ziggy on the radio. I hope you're listening on this radio, but I don't think the end of the world is nigh. But according to drummer Woody Woodmansey, Starman was the first Bowie song since Space Oddity, with mass appeal. After Starman, everything changed. Over to Sad Cafe and a track called Black Rose, and straight after this I'll give you some birthdays. Who was born today on June the 16th?

0: Sad Cafe, Manchester band formed in 1976, and the Black Rose. Their biggest hit was Everyday Hurts, and although they were never able to follow up on its success, I mean, Black Rose, that's still a great number. It comes from their fourth studio album, Misplaced Ideals, from 1978, and featured on the B-side of the single Run Home Girl. And the band is still going.
1: Very happy birthday
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0: Yes, birthdays on birthdays. Well, if it's not your birthday today, it must be your unbirthday. And just so you know, that comes straight out of Alice in Wonderland, the Mad Hatter's Tea Party. Well, we're not having a tea party today, but I'm sure we're as mad as hatters. But what about those birthdays? Well, in 1723, it was Adam Smith, a Scottish economist and moral philosopher. He set up the whole thing about economics, and he's still quoted today. He wrote the book Wealth of Nations. 1829, it was Geronimo, the Apache leader and resistance fighter. He was born in No Doyon Canyon in Mexico. 1890, Stan Laurel, the English comedian Laurel Nardi, of course. He was born in Ulverston, and I think that's up in the Lake District somewhere. 1935, James Bolan, the English actor. He was in When the Boat Comes In, you remember that? Get a little fishy on a lishy when the boat comes in. And New Tricks, that programme, that series about retired detectives. He was born in Sunderland. 1941, American songwriter and record producer Lamont Dozier, from the Holland Dozier Holland songwriting partnership. They wrote many hits for Motown Records. They had over 14 number one hits, including the Supremes, Four Tops, Marvin Gaye, Martha Reeves and the Vandellas, plus Freda Payne and chairman of the board. 1946, English musician and songwriter Ian Matthews, who as a member of Fairport Convention, and then Matthews Southern Comfort. Well, they had loads of hits. They had the number one hit in 1970 with Woodstock, which I played earlier, and then he also fronted the band's Plain Song, Hi-Fi, No Grey Faith and More Than a Song. Now there's a bit of a handful. 1954, Gary Roberts, guitar with the Boomtown Rats, who had the 79 UK number one single I Don't Like Mondays, plus 10 other UK top 40 hit singles. And after the Boomtown Rats broke up in 1986, Roberts worked with Simply Red, Orchestral Maneuvers in the Dark, and Flesh for Lulu as a sound engineer. And finally, and here's one after my wife's heart, 1967, Jürgen Klopp, the German football manager, who of course managed Liverpool for many years and led them to many successes. He was born in Stuttgart, in what was West Germany.

0: Billy's called in a rat trap, the Boomtown Rats and Rat Trap. And happy birthday, Gary Roberts, guitarist, who were born today in 1954. That reached number one in the UK singles charts for 2 weeks in November 1978, becoming the first song by a punk or new wave act to do so. And it was also the first UK chart topper for an Irish rock act, and it replaced Summer Nights from Greece, who had hogged the top spot for 7 weeks. And this Springsteen inspired homage tells a tale of a boy called Billy who feels the depressing town he lives in is a rat trap. It was based on singer Bob Geldof's then job in an abattoir and was written a good few years before the Boomtown Rats were formed. Well, I just glanced up at the clock. We're coming up to the top of the hour, so let's play out with the Blues Brothers, Everybody. Our premiere today in 1980. It's the Madcap movie. Jake and Elwood, we're getting the band back together on a mission from God to save a convent run by the Penguin.
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Hooray! The jolly opening number from Gilbert and Sullivan's HMS Pinafore, starting off the second hour of today's Magic Moments on June the 16th. That was their fourth operetta and apparently an international sensation. It went down a storm in the US and many other countries, and in fact premiered in the US in New York today in 1879. Now, what's it all about? Well, the warship HMS Pinafore is sitting at anchor off Portsmouth. The sailors are on the quarterdeck proudly cleaning brasswork, splicing rope, as they do, and even the name Pinafore is a sort of a dig at the establishment. A warship named after a lady's pinny? What? Anyway, the Admiral has many daughters. There is love, romance and machinations between them and the crew, not to mention the dockside lady with the improbable name of Buttercup. And yeah, there's a song about that as well, but it all ends in general rejoicing. And this and the following efforts, such as the Pirates of Penzance and the Mikado, dominated the musical stage on both sides of the Atlantic for more than a decade and continue to be performed today, never mind contributing significantly to the development of modern musical theatre.

Betty, Doris, and Gwen Bryan, the Bryan sisters, a talented young vocal trio of the 1930s and 40s. In fact, there were five of them. There were two more sisters, and they had exceptional natural musical talent and sang in perfect tune and in perfect time. They often sang at family and other events, even at a very early age. When they made their hit in Hollywood, they were 11, 8 and 7 years old. Yes, really. And that track, Boogie Woogie Man, dates from 1942, when the sisters were teenagers. Yeah, and that was another one of those soundies, this time with the Will Osborne Orchestra. And now it's time for our competition, our TV theme tune competition. We've been doing comedy shows, we've had two already, and here's the third one.

It was a bit cut short there, but that's what they did on the telly back then. I'll give you a clue, it's from the 1960s. Well, store that one up in your mind. Have a think about it. Think about the other two I played, and towards the end of the programme, I'll tell you all about them and give out the gold stars. And now we're back to the 1930s again. Anna Harry Roy, she's tall, she's tan, and she's terrific. And stand by your beds, Aerosmith Lodge, because we'll be coming to you straight after this track.

She's tan, she's terrific. Oh, yes, sir. She just arrived in town from Tennessee. Oh, I'll say, you'll say, she's terrific. Yes, sir, when she turns on that southern personality to set you right. Oh, boy, she's dynamite. You know, three words describe her charms galore. Just three words, and I don't mean four. She's tall, she's tan, she's terrific. Yes, sir, that's dream.

0: Harry Roy, clarinetist and bandleader, the YN of the 1930s British dance band era. Now, he was noted for songs with risque titles like She Had to Lose It at the Astor. But that one, that's an original from the 1937 Cotton Club Parades. She's Tall, She's Tan, She's Terrific by Benny Davis and Fred Coots.
1: And now, the moment you've all been waiting for.
0: This is that moment. Hello, Arrowsmith Lodge in Horton, and welcome to the programme. I hope you're having a great time there and listening away, tapping your feet. Now, I'm told you've got a birthday there. Eddie, your birthday's today, the 16th of June. I hope you're having a great birthday, and everybody is giving you lots of cakes and tea. I used to have those when I was a kid, when it was a birthday, but I think you're a bit more grown up than that. But anyway, I'm being grown up, of course. You like Frank Sinatra. Well, don't we all? And could you have a couple of tracks by him? Well, of course. And I picked a couple of tracks over that amazing album, Frank Sinatra and Count Basie, Two Masters Together. We've got Love Is the Tender Trap, and then I Won't Dance.

0: Frank Sinatra tracks there for Eddie at Arrowsmith Lodge in Horton. We had a Love Is the Tender Trap, followed by I Won't Dance, and of course he was accompanied by Count Basie in his orchestra. And in fact, on the recording of that album, Sinatra said, "I've waited for this all my life." Well, I hope you weren't waiting all your life, Eddie, for those tracks, but I bet you enjoyed them. And hello everybody else at Arrowsmith. You're having a great time. Stay tuned to the programme, plus there's plenty more music.
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0: And now it's top 10 time, and yes, we're in the 1960s. Yeah, over 60 years ago, isn't it quite amazing? I won't give you the year just yet, you get it from the tracks I'm playing. But coming up at number 10 is Linda Scott, I've Told Every Star.

That was her best known song, and she disappeared from the business soon after. That was Linda Scott. Number 10, I've Told Every Star. Number 9, Billy Fury, Halfway to Paradise.

A song written by Carole King and Jerry Goffin and first released by Tony Orlando. Number 9, Billy Fiore, Halfway to Paradise. Number 8, Lonnie Donegan, Have a Drink on Me.

first recorded by Charlie Poole and the North Carolina Ramblers in 1927. Number 8, Lonnie Donegan, Have a Drink on Me. And number 7, Helen Shapiro, Don't Treat Me Like a Child.

the debut single of the then 14-year-old Helen Shapiro. Number 7, Helen Shapiro, Don't Treat Me Like a Child. And number 6, Shirley Bassey, You'll Never Know.

from the 1943 movie Hello Frisco Hello. It was sung by Alice Faye. Number 6, Shirley Bassey, You'll Never Know. And number 5, Clarence Frogman Henry, But I Do.

The song made popular again after its use in the 1993 TV commercial for the Fiat Quinchetento, number 5, Clarence Frogman Henry, But I Do. Coming up, number 4, Bobby V, More Than I Can Say.

A 1959 number by Sonny Curtis and Jerry Allison, also recorded in the 80s by Leo Sayer. Number 4, Bobby V, More Than I Can Say. And number 3, The Shadows, Frightened City.

0: theme to the movie The Frightened City, a 1961 British neo-noir gangster film set in the West End of London.
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A song that started as an improvisation by keyboard player Max Crook. Shannon added the words and a song was born. Number two, Del Shannon and Runaway. Okay, let's count down our top 10 on the 16th of June in the 1960s from number 10. And number 10 was Linda Scott, I Told Every Star. Number 9, Billy Fury, Halfway to Paradise. Number 8, Lonnie Donegan, Have a Drink on Me. Number 7, Helen Shapiro, Don't Treat Me Like a Child. Number 6, Shirley Bassey, You'll Never Know. Number 5, Clarence Frogman, Henry, But I Do. Number 4, Bobby V, More Than I Can Say. And number 3, The Shadows, Frightened City. Number 2, Del Shannon, Runaway. So what was number 1 on our charts on this 16th of June from the 1960s? It was 1961. Yes, they just kicked off 65 years ago, in fact. It was Elvis Presley and Surrender.

number one on our chart from 1961 on the 16th of June. That was Elvis Presley and Surrender, an adaptation of the music of a 1902 Neapolitan ballad entitled Torna a Sorrento, or Come Back to Sorrento. It was one of 25 songs Doc Pomus and Mort Schumann wrote for Presley, and with this one, Presley held the record for the most consecutive number one singles on the Billboard Hot 100 before 1966, when the Beatles beat the record with 6 consecutive number ones released between 1965 and 66. Goodness me. And the original song? Well, tradition holds that the origin of the song dates back to 1902, when Guglielmo Tramontano, mayor of Sorrento, asked his friend Giambattista de Curtis to write the song for the Prime Minister, Giuseppe Zandarelli, then vacationing at his seaside hotel, the Imperial Hotel Tramontano. It was claimed that the piece was meant to celebrate Zanardelli's stay.

A radio man through and through, Don Gillis, an American composer born this week in 1912. He worked in radio as a producer, as well as a conductor and composer, most notably serving his time with the legendary conductor Arturo Toscanini during his time with NBC. And that was from the Symphony Five and a Half. He composed prolifically in virtually all contemporary styles and genres. Much of his music emphasizes the comical, and his works often carry whimsical titles and convey the satire and humor of his music. That was a Symphony for Fun. Yeah, the Symphony Five and a Half, a bit Harry Potterish here, platform 9 3/4, is all the more remarkable because it was Toscanini, the great man himself, who conducted the first performance. And fun it certainly is. That was the first movement. And we're back to our competition, our TV theme tune competition. I've played 3 TV themes across the programme. This time, this week, they've been comedy programmes, and you've had to guess which the programme was. Here's a reminder of what I played.

Ah, there we had them, our three TV theme tunes. Well, did you get them? Let's see what they were. First one, Bewitched. It was an American series featuring Samantha the Witch, played by Elizabeth Montgomery, who uses her witchy tricks to get her through everyday married life. It ran from 1964 to 72 on the BBC. And the second one, Fawlty Towers. Well, does that need any introduction at all? John Cleese at his manic best in his first and only situation comedy, first seen in 1975. And yes, only 12 episodes were ever made. Such a pity, but everyone a classic. And finally, one you might add a bit of a struggle with, but it's Here's Harry. The title you might not get, but the star, Harry Worth, you will remember, especially the opening credits where he stuck his arm and his leg out of shop window and seemed to be flying. And every kid I know, including myself, went through every shop window to see if they could do the same. It ran from 1960 and is the longest running British sitcom of all time. No, I didn't know that. And is still only one of a handful to run for over 100 episodes.

fabulous Charlie Grace, performed by him in 1957. It is his second and last appearance on the Top 40, besides the chart-topping Butterfly. And the pair of them were made with a budget of, yes, only $600. Imagine that now, going to a studio, and that's a few thousand gone before you've blinked your eye. Even with only two hits to his name, he made a big impression on the industry, touring widely and inspiring the likes of the Beatles and the Hollies. Oh, moving up a couple of decades, perhaps, Marvin Gaye and Kim Western, It Takes Two, a song that celebrates sharing dreams, wishes and experiences with your lover. The first Top 40 hit in the UK for Marvin Gaye, but then Rod Stewart and Tina Turner also recorded a stonking version of this number.

Well, it might take two, it might take half a dozen, but I'm out the studio. That's the end of the programme. Too much music, too little time to play it in as ever. But I hope you've enjoyed everything I've played today. Just play two. I'm playing out with the Bill Elliott Swing Orchestra, 18 Cats and One Canary, singing and playing the hearts out, and a track called Swinging the Century.

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1: My name's David Loftus and I'm the chair of the Royal British Legion branch in Leyland. 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
2: Just something about you. 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
1: 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We have tables in different venues across the area for people who wish to have some company. If you would like any more information or you would like to become a volunteer in the scheme, then please visit our Facebook page, Talking Tables, Talking Without a G. Thank you.

and welcome to my Blues Cafe with me, Steve James. I have a full hour of the blues lined up for you today. And if you love the blues, then stay tuned for the next hour. I have some great artists coming up. I've got the Greg Taylor Band, Deborah Power, Els Bailey, and Joe Louis Walker, just to name a few. And my artist of the week is Samantha Martin and Delta Sugar from their A Beautiful Buzz album. So that's a lot of blues to fit in the next hour. So sit back with me, Steve James, and enjoy the ride. And to start the show today, the Greg Taylor Band is a fusion of blues, rock and soul, driven by the unmistakable voice and songwriting of Scottish frontman Greg Taylor, whose music sits between blues rock, soul, Americana and classic rock. The Take a Left album was released in April 2026, and it's built around themes of crossroads, consequences, redemption, and life-changing decisions. Well, that about sums up the blues, doesn't it? Taylor described it as his most personal record. So from Take a Left, here is the Greg Taylor Band with Ain't Got You.

And that was the Greg Taylor Band there with Ain't Got You. Pianist, singer and songwriter Deborah Power is known for her powerhouse vocals and boogie-woogie keyboard skills. Having built a long list of performance recording credits across Canada and in the US. In January 2023, during the week of the International Blues Challenge, Deborah Power performed a showcase for the Galaxy Agency at BB King's on Beale Street in Memphis. That week also saw her album, I'm Not From Chicago, place in the final top five for a best self-produced album. She was nominated twice for a Maple Blues Award in the category Keyboard Player of the Year, and that was in 2023 and 2024. In 2025, she began work on her fourth album called Unapologetically Me, which was released in January 2026. So from that very album, here is Deborah Power with I Got a Secret.

Deborah Power there with a song called I Got a Secret. And what a great song that is. Really love that one. And you're listening to the Blues Cafe with me, Steve James. And remember, if you'd like me to play your favourite blues song, or you'd like me to dedicate a song to someone, then all you've got to do is to go to my website, stevejamesblues.com. There you'll find a request form. Just fill that in with the name of the song and the artist performing it, and I'll play your choice on a future show. Also, if you're a blues artist that wants to contribute to the show, then again, go to my website, stevejamesblues.com. Go to the artist page and just let me know how to get some of your music and tell me a bit about yourself, and I'll feature your work on a future show. And one of the regular features on the show is Artist of the Week. And this week it's Samantha Martin and Delta Sugar from their A Beautiful Buzz album. It's the band's first live album, released on May the 26th, 2026, through Gypsy Soul Records. It was recorded during the band's Love Is All Around tour and captures their energetic blend of soul, blues, gospel and roots music. The recording comes from a performance at the ACT Theatre in Maple Ridge, Canada. The album is a soulful, horn-driven live performance in the tradition of classic large band soul and blues performances. And of course, showcases Samantha Martin's powerful vocals and the band's full stage energy. So from A Beautiful Buzz, here is my Artist of the Week this week, Samantha Martin and Delta Sugar, with All Night Long.

0: Thank you. Ladies and gentlemen, we'd like
1: Well, there it is. That was Samantha Martin and Delta Sugar there with a song called All Night Long. And Samantha Martin and Delta Sugar are my artists of the week this week, so more from them later on in the show. Els Bailey is one of the most prominent forces on the UK blues roots and Americana scene. Instantly recognisable by her smoky, gravelly voice, she has built a reputation as a fiercely independent, hard-working artist. Her album, Can't Take My Story Away, was released on January the 16th, 2026, and it is Els Bailey's sixth studio album. Unlike her previous albums, which she describes as quick snapshots of specific moments in her life, this particular record was a slow-burn project. The songs were written over a nine-year span and recorded over 3 years, taking shape quietly in the background while she heavily toured and released her 2024 album, Beneath the Neon Glow. So from the album, Can't Take My Story Away, here is Els Bailey with a song called Better Days. And this particular song carries an emotional weight, having been co-written by Els Bailey's close friend, the late Mac Long of the blues band Catfish. So here is Els Bailey with Better Days.

and that's Elves Bailey there with a song called Better Days. And you're listening to the Blues Cafe with me, Steve James. Time now for a regular feature that I put into the show each week. It's the something old, something new, maybe borrowed, but always blue. Here we look at a blues tune recorded in the past and then the same song re-recorded more recently by a different artist. It's a feature in the show that I'd like you to contribute to. So if you've got an idea for the same song by two artists, maybe the original, then a second version covered by a current blues artist. Well, if you do, go to my website, stevejamesblues.com. There you'll find a request page. Just fill that in with the name of the song and the two artists performing it, and I'll feature your choice on a future show. With a shout out, of course. And the song today is called Need Your Love So Bad. It's a classic slow blues ballad that was first recorded in 1955 by Little Willie John and written by his brother, Myrtis John Jr. The song expresses deep longing and loneliness, with the narrator pleading for the comfort and affection of a loved one. The version most fans know is by Fleetwood Mac, recorded in 1968 during the band's early blues rock period. The track features a heartfelt vocal and guitar performance from Peter Green, along with the organ playing from future member Christine McVie. It's considered one of the finest examples of British blues interpretation of an American R&B song. Peter Green's playing is celebrated for its emotional restraint and expressive phasing, rather than technical flashiness. The song's lush string arrangement made it stand out from Fleetwood Mac's earlier rawer blues recordings, although it's reported that Peter Green later said he wasn't entirely happy with the strings. So originally released as a standalone single in 1968, here is Fleetwood Mac with I Need Your Love So Bad.

And that was Fleetwood Mac there with Need Your Love So Bad. Gráinne Duffy is an Irish singer, guitarist and songwriter from Castle Blaney, County Monaghan. She is best known for blending blues, soul, Americana, rock and Irish musical influences into her distinctive sound. She grew up in a family of seven children and developed an early love of artists such as Aretha Franklin, The Pretenders and Peter Green, who became a major influence on her guitar playing. What Am I Supposed to Do is her 2026 album. The album was released in May 2026 and has been described as the start of a new chapter in her musical style, while continuing her roots in blues, soul and rock. And on that very album was a version of Need Your Love So Bad. So here is Gráinne Duffy with her version of Need Your Love So Bad.

And that's Grainne Duffy there with her version of Need Your Love So Bad. And I think she makes a pretty good job of that. And you're listening to The Blues Cafe with me, Steve James. Time now for a weekly feature called Joker in the Pack. This is a regular feature in the show where every week I play you a song that's not necessarily blues. It's just a song that I love and I want to share with you. So as the weeks go by, I get to play you a bit of non-blues music that just exposes my very broad musical taste, bit by bit. This week's Joker is called Sweet Child of Mine. The version I'm going to play is by Taken by Trees. It's a unique indie pop reimagining of the classic 1987 hard rock anthem by, of course, Guns N' Roses. Taken by Trees is a solo project of Swedish singer-songwriter Victoria Bergsman. She was the former lead vocalist of the indie band The Concretes. Why I like it? Well, the original Guns N' Roses track is famous for its soaring electrical guitar riffs by Slash and Axl Rose's gritty vocals. Taken by Trees actually turn the song on its head by being minimalist and acoustic. This cover strips away the heavy rock instrumentation, replacing it with soft acoustic guitars, light percussion and subtle ambient sounds, plus the dreamy vocals. Bergsman delivers the lyrics with a sweet, melodic and whispered vocal style. It turns an energetic stadium rock song into a cozy, lullaby-like indie track. So here it is, my Joker in the Pack this week. Not a blues song, just one I love. It's Sweet Child of Mine by Taken by Trees.

And that's Taken by Trees there with a song called Sweet Child of Mine. And that was my joker in the pack this week, a song that's not blues, just one I love, and I wanted to share it with you. So I hope you enjoyed that one with me. Time now for a second song from my artist of the week, Samantha Martin and Delta Sugar, from their A Beautiful Buzz album. So here is Samantha Martin and Delta Sugar with Good Trouble.

0: are you?
1: Well, there it was. That was Samantha Martin and Delta Sugar there with a song called Good Trouble. And Samantha Martin and Delta Sugar have been my artists of the week this week. Well, I have for you now a feature that's available to you in the show. It's called the Have a Go at Two in a Row. It's a feature where you, the listener, gets to choose two great blues songs that I will play back to back with no chatting in between. All you've got to do is to go to my website, stevejamesblues.com, find the request page and choose two great blues songs, and I'll play them back to back with a shout out for you, of course. If you want to tell me why you chose those particular songs, that would be great as well. So the next two songs were chosen by a good friend of the show, Trev Donaldson, who suggested Born in Chicago and I Don't Need No Doctor. Both great songs, so thank you very much for that, Trev. So, here it comes, back to back, with no chatting in between. Here is Born in Chicago by Joe Louis Walker and I Don't Need No Doctor by John Scofield.

Well, there it was. That was Back to Back, Born in Chicago by Joe Louis Walker, and I Don't Need No Doctor by John Scofield. Courtesy of Trev Donison. So thanks for that, Trev. And for future weeks, why not get your choice in for two in a row? Look forward to hearing from you. But looking at the clock, I'm going to have to bring today's show to a close. My name's Steve James, and you've been listening to my Blues Cafe. So thank you for joining me for the last hour. It's been my pleasure to bring the blues to you. So have a great week, and stay safe. And I'm going to catch you the same time, same place, next week for some more great blues. And to play us out of the show, I've got Shemeka Copeland with a song called Married to the Blues. My name's Steve James, and I will catch you very soon.

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0: Well, good evening and welcome, Ollie Mears.
1: Oi, oi.
0: I know.
1: Let's have a knees up.
0: Who would have put Ollie Mears with Scar? With a Scar.
1: He's got the dress sense.
0: Yeah.
1: He has got dress sense. I haven't listened to that track since the last time we talked about it, which has been months ago. Yeah. I haven't listened to that album, to be honest.
0: Yeah.
1: Well, I forgot all about that.
0: I quite like that. That has got us started good, hasn't it? Well, good evening.
1: Good evening. Welcome.
0: I'm Marie Cavanna.
1: I'm Ryan Ross Sheldon.
0: There we are. And you've got us from now until 9 o'clock, bringing all the best music and a few bits of chaos along the way.
1: As normal.
0: Yeah. So, play a bit of music, we'll have a bit of chat after these.
1: Yeah.
2: Hey, this one's for all the radio stations who won't play ska. It's called On My Radio.

0: There we are, Dave and Mary. Dave and Mary Jones.
1: Good old Dave and Mary, eh?
0: I know. Lovely couple. Like that.
1: I hope they're listening tonight.
0: Dave and Mary. Yeah. Yeah, if you call Dave or Mary, will you please write in?
1: Not writing. Texting. Answers on a postcard, folks. Fly me back to the 70s.
0: Oh, right.
1: Yeah, well, they can text in tonight because you remember the phone tonight, didn't you?
0: I have. But you're
1: looking a bit scatty. Wrong phone.
0: Wrong phone.
1: That's your own phone.
0: There we go.
1: You've got the official Radio Leyland scar.
0: This is scar phone. Yeah, do you know, there was no way on this earth I was forgetting that.
1: Have you remembered the charging lead?
0: Yes, I have.
1: Excellent.
0: Yes, I have, Smarty. Right, so what have you been up to?
1: We had a private gig on Saturday night. Mm-hmm. We played at the Canberra Club in Salisbury, which is part of BAE's entertainment venue. Yes, it was really good. Army crowd like the beer.
0: Yeah.
1: That's not a reflection on them, by the way. I just say they like the beer. Yeah. They can drink them, lads.
0: Yeah, they can.
1: Yeah, and ladies. It was a family do, so I had to watch my P's and Q's. Because normally I do let the odd colourful word.
0: Do you?
1: Go. Yes, I do. You know damn well I do.
0: No, damn well.
1: Yeah, so I had to watch it. I think I managed it.
0: Yeah.
1: I don't remember letting any slip.
0: No, I'm sure I would have picked up on it if you would have done.
1: Yeah, so, no, it was good. It was good. And lots of really good compliments at the end, which was nice. Well. And they've asked us back next year. That's 12 months away.
0: Well, some guys that I was talking to from the Queen's Lancashire Regiment, who they were, and they were saying that they do this every year.
1: Yeah, same weekend.
0: Yeah, same weekend, Friday, Saturday, every single year.
1: Yeah.
0: It's good, isn't it?
1: It's really good, yeah. But it seems to be an all-day thing, doesn't it?
0: Yeah.
1: And we were shoehorned in between... Freddie Mercury was on after us, and I've forgotten the party.
0: Martini Blonde, yeah.
1: From Blackpool.
0: How could I forget that? Yeah.
1: Yes, I didn't catch. Well, I didn't catch either of them. I'd had a long day in Leeds, so.
0: Yeah.
1: But you did though, didn't you?
0: I did.
1: So they were all right. Didn't
0: you? I got there a little. Yeah, I was there a bit early, so managed to have a chat with Martini Blonde, because I've crossed paths with them in the past.
1: Oh, right.
0: Yeah, about 8 years ago. It was nice to just have a quick chat with them.
1: Catch up with them.
0: And then, seeing Freddie Mercury. We were sat waiting, I wonder what he's going to wear.
1: Oh, well, I had to shoot. I was so tired, I had to shoot off. I was really tired. Yeah. And the thing was, the day after Sunday, at the bandstand, was a group that I really like called Touch the Pearl. I was so tired, I didn't even get to see
0: them. Did you know?
1: No, I'm gutted to say. I've not seen them for a couple of years now.
0: Yeah.
1: And they're great. They've been going years and years and years, and they do some really good danceable stuff. I mean, if anybody's heard of them, they Touch the Pearl. They've been, like I say, they've been going years, Blackpool Band.
0: Yeah.
1: And they're really good, and they usually fill the bandstand, but I was just so tired.
0: Oh, well, you had a long day, hadn't you?
1: Yeah.
0: Which was very worthwhile as well.
1: It was good. Yeah. I took my lad to Leeds University to have a look around.
0: Yeah.
1: It was one of his prospective unis, if he goes that route.
0: Good. And he loved it.
1: Yeah, but it was a long day.
0: Yeah.
1: We set off early and then say gigging Saturday night.
0: Yeah.
1: I thought I was a bit pooped come Sunday. I just watched. I chilled out and watched the football.
0: Yeah.
1: Actually, I've just remembered why I didn't get. It wasn't just that. I stayed up to watch the Scotland match.
0: Oh.
1: 2 o'clock in the morning.
0: Oh yes, yeah, yes.
1: That's really why I was tired.
0: Yeah.
1: And they disappointed me because they won. So anyway, moving on.
0: Right.
1: What did you get up to?
0: What did I do? Went out on Friday, had a lovely meal on Friday with my son celebrating his birthday.
1: Oh, nice.
0: I can't believe that I've got a child so old, because I'm not much different myself.
1: Well, you're only 25.
0: I know, exactly. Thank you very much. So we all went out. We had a family do on Friday, and then came to watch you guys on a Saturday and had a bit of a dance, which was very good. And and then walking on Sunday. So it was a very good weekend.
1: Good weekend. Excellent.
0: Very good weekend. I enjoyed it. Right, now this one, I played this a couple of weeks ago, and the reason being that I'm going to see this band in September.
1: You are. Where are you seeing them at? Can you?
0: At Leeds. It's Leeds.
1: Is it Leeds?
0: It
1: not
0: is
1: Sheffield
0: Leeds.
1: Then.
0: No, it is. It is Leeds.
1: Okay.
0: Yeah, and I've double checked again today just to make sure. So I'm looking forward to. So I'm going to be playing more from now until September. I could write a song about that if I was a songwriter from now until September. Yeah, so I'm going to play a lot more of the Slackers. So just to get us started, bit of Rude and Reckless.
1: Go on then.
2: Let's take one.

0: Alpheus.
1: I really do like that. You've played that before, haven't you?
0: I have, yeah. I've not played that for a while, but I do like it. Right, do you want to give out our number? Don't just listen to the show. Please be part of it.
1: Of course, it is your show after all.
0: Oh, yeah.
1: Isn't it? It's everybody's.
0: I know. Oh, sorry. Well, I was talking about different things then. What? I thought you were talking about me last week saying, what am I going to play now? As if I'm in charge.
1: Well, no, but it's when you say, it's not our show.
0: Yes.
1: It's our show. But it's you do the movements like this with your arms, yeah, and nobody can see it because we're on radio.
0: Yeah. So it's like, it's not our show.
1: Show. That's
0: it's
1: it.
0: Our show.
1: Yeah. Small open palms. Yeah. Large open palms.
0: Anyway. Yes.
1: Talking nonsense again. Right. The text number is 07851389500. That's 07851389500. Send us a text, send us some messages, and you can get us on email as well, although we don't check it in the show, do we? We do it between shows.
0: We do.
1: And that's radiolaylandscar@gmail.com.
0: Yes.
1: So send us your ideas or what you don't like, what you do like, your ideas for the show, anything.
0: Yeah.
1: What you'd like us to chat about.
0: We are unoffendable.
1: We are unoffendable.
0: Is that a word?
1: I don't know. It's a good one, though.
0: It sounded all
1: just
0: right.
1: Just made it up. Anyway.
0: Do you know what particularly just struck me, that I was impressed with? You did the number twice.
1: I know I did.
0: Without being told.
1: I know. I did it just for you.
0: Wow.
1: And for everybody out there.
0: Yeah.
1: So come on, make it worthwhile.
0: Right, well,
1: send your text.
0: Yes, please send your text. Like Dave.
1: Dave?
0: So we've had a message from Dave, and you know it's you because you're laughing now, aren't you?
1: Yeah.
0: I know, yeah. Known as Mary at the weekends. Okay.
1: So I've heard.
0: And I play bass for the Peritones. Of course you do, Steve. He's just saying hello, you two. I've tuned in a little bit longer until 8 o'clock this evening.
1: I wonder why that is.
0: That's good. We're not bothered. We like it. No. Yeah, that's
1: good. Well,
0: he
1: always listens on Mixcloud, so he says, so that's good, which is what I do.
0: That's good.
1: I always listen back on Mixcloud, because you can do through the website.
0: Yeah.
1: You can find all our old shows, plus everything else that Radio Leyland has to offer, which is 100 years of music.
0: I know.
1: 10 decades.
0: You love it, that,
1: it still gets
0: you
1: to me, that.
0: You do.
1: Aye.
0: Shall we do some Watsons?
1: Yeah, go on then.
0: Yeah,
1: what
0: because
1: we got?
0: I'm usually, we chat that much, I'm usually quite late, aren't I? Right, Watsons over the next couple of weeks. We've got, starting us off, we've had our usual weekly message from Paul.
1: Oh, excellent. He does it through the emails, doesn't he?
0: He's brilliant.
1: Excellent.
0: He is. Scar Council. So, Saturday, June the 27th at the Boundary at Audenshaw, Manchester, Modern Scooter Festival.
1: That sounds good.
0: The Scar Council are headlining at 8 o'clock. Tickets are £8, available from the venue. There's four bands on.
1: Oh, we spoke about this last week.
0: We did.
1: £2 a band.
0: £2 a band. What a bargain. And if you want to bring your scooter, there's a prize for the best scooter.
1: Oh, that's worth it then.
0: I'd love a scooter, you know.
1: I did have one when I was a kid.
0: Did you?
1: Yeah. I didn't have it for very long, because then I learned to drive and got a car.
0: Oh.
1: So I switched to a car. But yes, I did have a scooter. It was a very pale blue.
0: Was it?
1: So in fact, I've just noticed that there's a radio in the studio, an old-fashioned radio. It might be even biscuit tin. I'm not sure.
0: Yeah.
1: Is it biscuit tin?
0: I used to fill it full of biscuits.
1: Looks like a radio, like an old-style radio.
0: Yeah.
1: And it's very, very pale blue. I would say like an old police car. Is that right?
0: Yes.
1: That sort of blue? Yeah. And well, my scooter was that colour.
0: Wow, I love
1: similar.
0: That.
1: Yeah.
0: Let me remind me about talking about old police cars.

0: Sounding, they're getting there, yeah, it's sounding good. It'll be, so they keep giving little glimpses of different songs. Yes. I think it's about six online now, different tracks that they're doing. So they're getting that set list up. Mind you, they're getting the gigs.
1: They are.
0: They're already getting booked, so they better get the set list together.
1: I know. Towards the end of this year, it's going to be, it's going to be so busy.
0: Well, I'm hoping to catch them because they're playing at the Royal Oak, where I saw Scarfell.
1: Brilliant.
0: I don't think House of Scar are gigging that night. Wow. I'm going to double check the dates, but I'm hoping to go and catch them there.
1: Yeah, definitely.
0: Because that's my neck of the woods.
1: Brilliant. So,
0: where are they?
1: I could have written down. They're all like a couple of months away, but I just wanted to emphasise Scar 45. We're not forgetting Scar 45, the brand new band, the brand new kids on the block. So, they're just starting, you know, like I say, they're just starting getting all the set list together. So just wanted to say, well done, guys.
0: Yeah, just keep watching them on social media, follow them and find out where they are. Like I say, I know they're at the Royal Oak because that's my end. But I know they must have four or five gigs now, I think, lined up.
1: Yeah.
0: You know, for a band that hasn't got its set list yet. I'm joking. I know what it's like to get a set list together. It's sweaty stuff. You're flapping and that.
1: But they're doing good and they're doing it.
0: Well, you can see they're putting the time in. So, yeah, it'd be good to see them when they're there.
1: Loving that. Watch this space. That's what we say. Right, the Rude Boy Roadshow. He's at the Railway in Royton. And that is Friday, June the 26th. And he's back again with Manchester Scar Foundation. Now, it makes me laugh, this, and I don't know why. Because I'd like to know, and maybe I need to speak to Lee, really. Manchester Scar Foundation, Park Green Car Park.
0: I said they might have a marquee in the car park. Not
1: really?
0: Do you think it's an
1: actual car park?
0: Yeah, maybe.
1: Or is it a venue?
0: I'll have a look. I'll look on Google Maps
1: Park Green Car Park, Macclesfield. And this is Saturday, June the 20th. That is this Saturday.
0: This Saturday coming, yeah.
1: This Saturday. And they will be on stage 6:30 till 8 o'clock. So get yourself down to the car park. But we'll give you more details on that once we've just double-checked it. And lastly, but not leastly, House of Scar. Where are you
0: Are playing this weekend, this Saturday, which is the 20th. Mm. We are at Leyland Festival.
1: Yay!
0: Which we're going to have a chat about after a couple of songs, aren't we?
1: Yeah, we are.
0: But yeah, we are on amongst many bands.
1: Yeah.
0: And I'll tell you all about it after the next track.
1: Yeah, let's play some more music. Bit of Moonstomp.
0: Go on, then.
1: Oh, go on.
2: I want all you skinheads to get up on your feet. Put your braces together and your boots on your feet. And give me some of that old moon stamping.

0: Well, I'm still loving that. The Vice Marshals, Jeanette Devine.
1: It is good.
0: It is, isn't it?
1: Distinctly Vice Marshals.
0: Very much so. It takes you through, doesn't it?
1: Vice Marshals.
0: To the door. I know what you like. Right, so I've just looked up. Let me just tell you before, and then you can tell us about that. Yeah, it is a car park.
1: Yeah.
0: Park well, Green Car Park, Macclesfield.
1: If it's a car, then I'll put a guess on then that it's like an Arctic truck, the back of a truck that they're set up on.
0: That's good. That
1: because
0: good.
1: Because you can't put marquee. Well, you could put marquee on a car park. Yeah. Struggle a little bit, but yeah. I'll put my money on it's a truck.
0: It's a truck.
1: And they're playing out the back of a truck.
0: Very good.
1: Fell off the back of a lorry.
0: I know, that cheapens it really, doesn't it? But yeah, you know what
1: I've seen,
0: I mean,
1: some great festivals where they're playing the back of back of a truck.
0: Yeah. I love that. Right, go on, talk to us.
1: Well, talking about Leyland Festival, where we're playing on, which is this Saturday, and it's a huge festival.
0: Massive.
1: I was looking at the plan earlier in the week, because we've been told, you know, how to set up and all that sort of thing, and where we can park, and it's massive. There's field after field, and there's all stuff going. I'm waving my arms around again, aren't I?
0: But,
1: it doesn't look good on radio.
0: Yeah,
1: there's so much going on. There's just loads to do. So fingers crossed for the weather. But even if it is a bit drizzly, it can't dampen the spirit, because it just looks great.
0: Yeah,
1: and it's cowboy themed, isn't it?
0: It is. In my hat's over there. Where is it? Cowboy hat.
1: Yeah, some of my friends who are threatening to come down.
0: God.
1: Wearing just leather chaps and nothing else.
0: That'll do fine. That will do fine. I can guess. Which friends of yours that are saying that? I think I know.
1: They threatened to come down in Charles. I don't think they will. But yeah, it's all cowboy theme. But I don't know what they asked me what it means. I went, I have no idea.
0: I don't know. I've not known like the last couple of years, because with Radio Leyland we've been attending now for a couple of years, and I can't remember them having a theme before.
1: This is what my friends asked me. Said, do they change the theme of year? I said, no, it's the first year I've been involved, so I don't know, and I don't know what the cowboy thing means, you know. Where they don't let you on the field unless you've got a hat on or something. Boots.
0: I don't know.
1: No, I don't think it is. So it's a huge festival. It's all day. There's just too much to say what's going on. But if you get onto the website, just all I did was just type in Leyland Festival. Soon come up on Google, and other search engines are available, obviously. And yeah, you just find it, and they've got a website, and it just tells you all about it. There's just so much going on. I couldn't believe how big it is. And just to say, we are on the main stage, and we are from 4 till 4:45 on Saturday. But there's some other great acts on. Yeah. There's Connor Banks starts 12:30.
0: Yeah,
1: B Smith is on at 1:40.
0: Yeah.
1: The Frolics are on just before us at 3. Mm. We're on at 4. And then Modern Dolly follow us at 5 till 6.
0: Right, very
1: so
0: good.
1: So it's a really, really good line. And they've got an alternative stage as well.
0: Yes.
1: I believe. Yes. And I was reading that last night, and I to be honest, I can't remember, again, me not doing my homework, but I can't remember who was on it. But that lineup looked quite interesting. Yeah. So when we're not performing, I'm gonna scoot over and try and grab some of that action there.
0: Do you know what you're gonna love? And you're going to get really excited at what I'm going to
1: do.
0: No.
1: Not just that.
0: Well, there's that.
1: There is
0: we
1: that.
0: Know about that. But our very own Radio Leyland, Martin Deacon, superstar DJ. What was that? Did you hear that?
1: I really hope that comes across, that you hear that, because just as you said that, there was a huge cheer from behind us. I can only think that's some people in the rest of the, because as you know, we work here, at St Mary's Community Centre, which has lots of volunteer things going on, and that was a massive, that couldn't have been timed any better. Anyway, sorry, go on, say
0: it. Our very own Martin Deacon, superstar DJ, and they usually set up near Worden Hall, the Worden Hall bit, because it goes across acres, doesn't it?
1: Yes, it's huge.
0: Festival. But with Jackie Moon is the superstar dance DJ, so you need to get yourself down to those tents full of dance music.
1: Oh, brilliant.
0: You get all the energy, and it's, they're usually very, very packed. but really great. Great atmosphere. Absolutely amazing.
1: That sounds good.
0: So, yeah. And then we've got us, Radio Leyland. We are doing the dog show, which we do every year.
1: My special friend Jen says she wants to go and see that.
0: She loves
1: dog show. She loves them.
0: Yeah.
1: So she says, oh, I'm going to see that.
0: We've got all sorts of categories. So, and then, you know, come and see us. Our Radio Leyland tent will be there. And we've got some freebies. We've got some merchandise. So please come and see us and say hi.
1: Yeah. And also, if you want to get involved. Not just with Radio Leyland, and mm-hmm. you might not be want to be on air. You might want to do stuff behind the thing, or if you want to be on air, but yeah, with us. But there's also the other volunteer stuff going on as well, isn't there? That's dotted around all over.
0: Yeah, yeah.
1: So you know, it's a great community get together, isn't it? Yeah, you know, it's a good community feeling. Yeah. I'm really looking forward to it. I've got to say,
0: loving it. And I don't know whether you'll make it or not, but there is the parade as well. So the big.
1: Actually going to struggle to, because obviously I'm travelling from Blackpool and I've got a couple of things to do. Yeah. But the parade's on from. Am I right saying from 12 till 1:30?
0: Yes.
1: Yeah.
0: Yeah.
1: But it's
0: great.
1: But it starts just before then, doesn't it?
0: Yeah.
1: Yeah, there's stuff going on all day. Yeah. I can't get here. Like I say, unfortunately, I can't get here in the morning. So, but I will be here just after, when they let us through with our cars.
0: Well, that's it. You have to be, you've been told, haven't you, what time you're allowed.
1: Yeah. So I should be around sort of about 2:30.
0: Fabulous.
1: But to catch the rest of it. So I'm hoping to get over to the dance tent now.
0: Yeah.
1: And just see what's going on.
0: Yeah. I went looking, like I say, it was like last year, it might have been the year before. And like I said, it's our very own Martin Deacon, who's, you know, part of Radio Leyland.
1: Yeah.
0: But yeah, it was cracking. It was amazing. Just really high energy and everybody dancing and enjoying themselves. And yeah.
1: Well, it is the festival season, isn't
0: exactly.
1: it? So much going on. Brilliant stuff.
0: Right. Maytals, pressure drop.
1: Oh, yeah.

0: boys will be boys until the end.
1: They certainly will. I love that track.
0: You do?
1: I do, yeah. Big fan of them. Well, they used to be.
0: Yeah.
1: It's a shame they're no longer going.
0: There's a message from our friend.
1: Oh, you've not left the phone at home.
0: No, I haven't. Thank you, Paul.
1: Washing pegged out, pots dried, had meaty pasta, made butty for work, chicken, had a brew, quizzing later.
0: Oh, very good.
1: Thanks for that, Paul.
0: Yeah, very good. We like that. We do like that, don't we?
1: We do.
0: Right, so while I've been a little bit busy, I'm going to play a track now, Fun Boy 3.
1: Is it the one that we were I was talking about last week?
0: Yeah, we talked about. So, if you're easily offended, go and make a brew. Make a brew now.
1: Yeah, because it's not a good subject.
0: No. But this was of the time, wasn't it?
1: It was. And what I can tell you about, you were talking about last week saying that he was abused as a 12-year-old.
0: Yeah.
1: And this song is directly about that. And it's not very nice. It's called Well Fancy That, and it's from the second album, Waiting, by the Fun Boy 3. And I actually did love this album and ended up selling it because it was making me miserable. So I kept it for, I think it was a couple of years.
0: Yeah.
1: And I'd listen to it, and it was just making me miserable. Then there's a couple of other tracks on, not quite as dark as that. But it's a great album. I've gone back, obviously, as an adult, I've gone back to it now because I did that as a school kid. I've gone back to it, and it is a great track, but it does remind me of, you know, and you're going through emotions yourself as a teenager, I ended up having to sell it.
0: Yeah, well, do you know, this is what sparked me really to put this in as well, from the conversation we had, and the fact that, you know, you've sold your album, you know, and things like that. But yeah, it just shows really that, you know, they usually associate, you know, Scar with all, you know, the happy stuff. Now, we do know the specials did target certain issues.
1: Yeah, so social aspects. Yeah.
0: And this is the reason why this is. Yeah, I'm gonna play the song. So go make a brew. Fun Boy 3.
1: Well, fancy that.
0: Exactly.

0: Michael Field. It's ace, that,
1: isn't yeah, it? From the depths of despair to the heights of optimism.
0: I know. You know every single word of those.
1: I don't sing along when I all the way through. Yeah, I love them too. Well, I like those two songs. They're both brilliant songs. Yeah. But yeah, the Colour Field, it's so optimistic. It's great. It's a complete other end of the spectrum.
0: Yeah, we thought we'd just lighten, didn't we? Lifted
1: a little bit.
0: Lifted.
1: And that was also for Heather Dance F.
0: Heather. Heather Dance.
1: Asked for that one. Just for that one last week, actually.
0: Brilliant.
1: So that was for you, Heather.
0: Yeah. So if you've got any more, you know, if anybody, you've got any requests, send them along to our number 07851 389 500.
1: That's 07851 389 500.
0: Oh, you're doing really good, aren't you?
1: You can also get us on email, which is radiolaylandscar@gmail.com.
0: Yes, and we will do our very, very best. Right, before I play some more music, can I just I've been, you know, doing all my notes and things like that. And last week, I am going to get this sorted in the next couple of weeks about discussing women in ska.
1: Oh,
0: we thought,
1: yes.
0: Wouldn't it be a good idea?
1: We touched back on that, didn't we, last week?
0: Yeah. If we got, you know, we could have we could fill full half an hour, a full 45
1: Easy.
0: Minutes with just ladies. So, my friend and yours, Rhoda Dacker.
1: Oh, yes.
0: I was getting some information on her today. Now, I didn't know, although I don't only associate her now, but I did do at the time with the Body Snatchers.
1: Yeah.
0: She was born in 1959 and she joined the Body Snatchers in 1979 when she was only 20. She went on tour with The Selector and she also duetted with Terry Hall and formed The Special, aka with Jerry Dammers and Rhoda.
1: Yeah.
0: I didn't know a lot of that.
1: Right, I knew about the Special, aka, because the Special, aka, and then eventually they become The Specials, but there was sort of umming and ahhing between the two the two names, from what I know.
0: Yeah.
1: You
0: see, I remember Rhoda, I can take myself back to 1979. You know, I was
1: 10 years old.
0: Yeah, we're 14. Nearly 14. To me, when I saw Rhoda on the, you know, on doing her stuff and she got the bandana on and stuff like that, I absolutely loved her. I did idolise her as well as Pauline Black. But I didn't see all this, you know, because you don't when you're a kid.
1: It's the music you're interested in, the image.
0: Yeah. So I'd like to do more of this. I would like to do more on our girls in ska out there.
1: Fine by me.
0: Yeah, good. It's good, isn't it? Yeah. So with that, having said all that, hey, Little Rich Girl.
1: Go on then.

0: He found a way there to shoehorn Blondie in.
1: I know. I'm writing to Blondie. I've got, yeah, it's a bit of the Blondie bit.
0: Yeah, it's your way of playing Blondie, but without playing Blondie.
1: Yeah, yeah, but Blondie, yeah, watch this space.
0: Yeah.
1: Watch this space. Right, yeah, we've had a message, haven't we, from our friend.
0: We have. Can we? Yeah, just saying, it's from Jamie from the Vice Marshals. Yeah. As a reminder, we forgot to mention Dacca Skanks. Yes. That they are playing at the Alma Inn in Bolton on this coming Saturday.
1: Right.
0: They've got support from Harry Jan, Old Radio and Nutty Skunk. Mm-hmm. And the tickets are only £5.
1: Wow, that's
0: and
1: amazing.
0: And you can pick those up at ticketfest.co.uk.
1: Yeah.
0: So if you, you know, if you're in the area of Bolton, you can go and do that. But if I'd rather you come to Leyland Festival. But, you know, wherever you are,
1: yeah,
0: you can get yourself some scar. Check that out.
1: That you're a poet and you just don't know it.
0: I don't.
1: Wow, I'm quite impressed.
0: That's quite good.
1: So
0: Dacca Skanks still doing the rounds and that looks like quite a good lineup. That
1: it is, yeah. I bet it'd be a good do that. And Jamie's just said that if he's around, he would have loved to have come to Codename Colin.
0: Oh, in Crewe.
1: Yeah,
0: but he's not, unfortunately.
1: I know. That would have been... Next time, maybe.
0: Next time.
1: There's going to be next times, isn't there?
0: There's always going to be next times.
1: Right, now we've got a special request that's come through.
0: Go on.
1: By a band called Madness.
0: All right.
1: Have you ever heard of Madness?
0: Ring a bell?
1: They do ring a bell. But this is especially for Gareth in Leyland, because it's his favourite song, and he said, I've not heard it for ages, will you play it? And we've said yes. You've asked.
0: We play.
1: Waiting for the ghost train.

0: Love, love, love, love. I love it.
1: In a London Violence.
0: I love it.
1: Place I like performing it.
0: I love it, but I hate to say that I love it when it's got violence in the title. But that's just the way it is, isn't it?
1: You can take the girl out of Leyland, but you can't take Leyland out of the girl, can you?
0: Exactly, exactly. Right, I'm gonna impress you now.
1: Go on, man.
0: With my research skills.
1: Wow.
0: Because I've been looking into our Buster Gun vessel.
1: Yeah.
0: Douglas Stephen Trendle. Form Bad Manners in 1976. Now, I do apologise if you know all of this, but, you know,
1: there'll be people out there that don't know everything.
0: I hope so. Now, his stage name, because he's really called Doug, isn't he? Doug Stephen Trendle.
1: It's not Buster Blood Vessel. Is that not his real name?
0: He wasn't christened Buster Blood Vessel. Oh. No, I know, you've got it.
1: Yeah, that's it's burst me bubble.
0: I used to think I was going to be Mrs. Blood Vessel. Marie Blood Vessel. Anyway, moving on. His stage name, Buster Blood Vessel. Sophie, I'll get it out.
1: I was just thinking about the wedding ceremony.
0: No, hooray, stop it. Anyway.
1: Move on quickly.
0: He got his name because, and I didn't know this, he was inspired by a bus conductor in the 1967 Beatles film.
1: Oh, yes, yes, I have heard that.
0: Have you?
1: Yes, I had heard that,
0: Magical Mystery Tour.
1: Yeah. I read that somewhere, yeah.
0: Wow. The band, actually, now this shocked me, they spent 111 weeks in the charts between 1980 and 1983. 111 weeks, that's like 2 years.
1: Yeah, well, they're one of those sort of bands that you go, oh, I can't remember what they've done, you know, if you don't only half know them. And then when you start hearing all this, you go, oh I remember they did that one as well. I did that with Muse.
0: Did you?
1: Yeah,
0: right.
1: Went to see them live at Manchester City Stadium a few years ago, and I could only think of two songs that I knew. Mm. And somebody said to me, you'll be surprised, you'll get there, and you'll know. And I did. There was only two tracks I didn't know they did. Wow. But I'd heard them all, and it was, I know this. I didn't know they did this one.
0: Yeah.
1: And Bad Manners are like that.
0: Yeah.
1: They're one of them bands that you think, well, they did Liverpool Fatty, what else did they do?
0: Yeah.
1: And then Can Can.
0: Yeah.
1: In London Vibes. And they just start going, sorry, go on, carry on.
0: No, it's fine. No, it's just, I'm amazed to think that, you know, Of the 3 years, 1980 to 83, two of them years they were in the charts permanently.
1: Yeah.
0: That's right. It's great. Now, he's not been without his health challenges. He was classed as morbid obese in 2004, and he underwent a gastric bypass. Search. I know, it's big, that, isn't it?
1: I mean, but he's not a skinny lad, is he, to be fair? And then he did run that hotel, Fatty Towers, as well, for the larger person.
0: I know, I would have loved to have seen that. You wouldn't get away with it now, though, would you?
1: No, I don't think so.
0: You would not get away with it. So he had gastric bypass surgery, and his weight plummeted from 31 stone.
1: Wow.
0: I know.
1: Go on to
0: 13.
1: Lip up skinny.
0: Exactly. 31 stone to 13. Now, this is quite interesting. More recently, he's been suffering from back problems.
1: All right.
0: So this is why a lot of the gigs have been cancelled, because he's been having trouble with his back. So it's affected his ability to perform, and many of the 2026 gigs have been cancelled.
1: But like you said, you put up with him being wheeled out on a chair, didn't you?
0: Yeah.
1: And you sit there and sing, fella.
0: It's fine. It'd be fine for me, that. Just sit there.
1: I think a lot of people wouldn't
0: want to.
1: Trouble is, though, he'd be sat down, couldn't breathe properly. You need to stand up to breathe. You know that.
0: Yeah.
1: So anyway, sorry.
0: All them years of can-canning, it's probably done that.
1: That's it, yeah.
0: Now, this one. It sort of shocked me without shocking me.
1: Right, okay.
0: That's a me-ism,
1: is definitely
0: Did you know that Buster is one of the richest singers in the UK?
1: Go on.
0: Netting $5 million a year.
1: $5 million a year?
0: Yeah.
1: So the tunes must be used. He's written things and...
0: Yeah, he'll still be getting the royalties.
1: From it.
0: That is as of 2023.
1: Wow. Yeah, now I wouldn't have put
0: No.
1: Yeah, I wouldn't put him as one of the richest.
0: Yeah, but it must be. I mean, they're so popular. I mean,
1: yeah,
0: it's, you know, so so popular, so it must be.
1: Well, we play them on here.
0: We do, so, yeah. We've probably added to that 5 million.
1: We must have done.
0: Yeah, oh, well done. Right, play some more music then, shall we? Right, the Scapones have just released their new single. We played it for the very first time last week.
1: Did premiere on here last week.
0: Yes, The Politics of Nasty by the Scapones. Here we are again.
1: Yeah, go for it.
2: Do your job, brother. You can do it and you can get

0: You may laugh, Ryan Ras-Sheldon.
1: I did.
0: Yeah, when there was a little bit of a lull, he pretended that I hadn't got my earphones on.
1: My earphones.
0: Yeah, so, right, this is a question for you.
1: Excuse me.
0: Whilst I've been doing my research.
1: Go on.
0: I've been working hard on my research.
1: You have, haven't you?
0: Have you been a bit impressed, really?
1: Very impressed.
0: What is a mod?
1: They have great dress sense and fight the rockers down on Brighton Beach.
0: You've read
1: and,
0: this.
1: No, I haven't.
0: Have
1: I, that's just my guess, just from watching Quadrophenia. And they all drive scooters with lots of mirrors on. That's all I know. The Jam. Yeah. There you go.
0: That's it.
1: That's it. That's all I know about mods.
0: That's it. In a nutshell. Yeah.
1: I haven't done it.
0: Yeah.
1: Parker, big Parker jackets.
0: That is me at school. Right. So what I've written on this
1: Winkle pickers. I'd pair of winkle pickers, but I consider myself a mob though.
0: Right. So I bought a pair of winkle pickers.
1: You could get onions out of a jar with them boots on. Tell you.
0: Mine were bright purple.
1: Oh, mine were black.
0: But what I did.
1: And they tied up at the side.
0: Did they?
1: Yeah, they were really cool. Anyway,
0: did
1: sorry,
0: they have a heel on?
1: Yes, and we put what we used to call, because I went to school down south, we used to call them Blakeys.
0: Segs,
1: that's it. I was going to say North, they didn't call them the same thing, but they actually got Blakey written on, that's why we called them Blakeys. And they clicked as you walked along.
0: Yeah.
1: And you used to hammer it into your heel.
0: Yeah.
1: Sorry,
0: the
1: go on.
0: The bigger the click, the better the shoes. But yeah,
1: think the rhyme goes like that, does it?
0: I don't know. Stop it. So my winkle pickers were bright purple, and I got black shoe polish and put them over them, but they made them really cool.
1: All right, yeah. I can see that.
0: They were really cool. With me, my mod green parker, my white shirt.
1: Oh, and
0: the little tiny.
1: The RAF circular symbol. Red, white, and blue.
0: That's
1: all I know about mods. Go on, what else have you got? Have you got nothing to explain?
0: No, that's it, really. I just thought, let's. But yeah, it was the.
1: So where does the word mod come from then?
0: It comes from the word modernist.
1: Oh, I think right. I was expecting something more, but
0: no,
1: that's it.
0: Modernist,
1: that's it.
0: And it began in the late 50s in London, and it soon spread through Great Britain, influencing fashions and trends.
1: Definitely fashions,
0: And today it's a bit smaller, but the big focus is on music, and the mod subculture includes ska.
1: Yeah, you can see that, the dress sense, get that.
0: Yeah, and the most gorgeous man to walk this earth, of course, is Paul Weller.
1: I thought you said it was Buster Blood Vessel.
0: I'm very fickle.
1: Swings and roundabouts.
0: Exactly, yeah. He'd fit in the mod bit, yeah.
1: Yeah.
0: So, that's it. Nothing more to say, really.
1: Okay, well, let's play a tune then.
0: Oh, I think we're
1: Have good. You got anything that actually goes with mods?
0: She's Kerosene.
1: That'll do. They're
0: you
1: smart.
0: Like that?
1: They're smart dressers.
0: They are.
1: Well, I don't know about the rest of them, but she's a smart dresser.
0: Yeah.
1: She's the only one I see when I watch them.
0: Now who's fickle?
1: Yeah, me.

0: done a fair bit of bad manners tonight, haven't we?
1: I know.
0: Got a few mentions as well.
1: I know, they have. Yeah, we've done a bit of advertising for bad manners, haven't we?
0: Yeah, we have.
1: They always deserve it, though.
0: Good two-tone band.
1: They've got five million that they have to maintain.
0: Yeah, well.
1: It's probably from us, isn't it? Can you believe, though, we're like a smidge before 9 o'clock?
0: As ever, it goes quick.
1: Very quick. That's because we're enjoying ourselves.
0: Yeah, we have a good time. Yeah. And we hope you out there have a good time as well.
1: I hope so.
0: I'm sure they do.
1: Yeah. And don't forget, you know, write in and let us know. Let us know what you want from your show. So this is not our
0: show. You're doing the hand movements again. So that's the small circle,
1: that's our show. It's
0: and then do the big
1: our.
0: One. A big circle.
1: A big circle. Yeah, wasted on radio.
0: It is. So wasted. Send your emails to radiolaylandscar@gmail.com and you can text us on 07851 389500 and just let us know what you want, what you think.
1: Yeah.
0: Maybe open that debate up about women in Scar again.
1: I know. It always does cause, you know, quite... we have... Just to say that as well, we did have from last week, I've had quite a lot of responses. So I'm trying to put them in an order.
0: Yeah,
1: and
0: get
1: then
0: it together.
1: We can have a full feature then. So it's not that, you know, I forgot about it from last week to this week. Yeah, we'll make a feature.
0: Excellent.
1: That will be very good. Right, I cannot believe how quickly that time has flown. We've
0: got time for one more, haven't we, I think?
1: I think we have. I'm going to let Selector
0: just before we go.
1: Just.
0: And I think this needs reminding that England are playing Croatia tomorrow.
1: Yes.
0: So come on, the Lions.
1: Yes, that's what I did today.
0: Go on.
1: Bought an England top.
0: Yay!
1: For the final. I bought an England top for the final.
0: That is optimism. That's
1: yes.
0: Good optimism.
1: Yes, yeah, straight away. I was straight in there saying, this is it. This is the one that I'll be wearing.
0: It will. You'll be wearing that.
1: Right. Okay. See you next week then.
0: Yep. See you next week.
1: Yeah. See you next week. Have a good one.

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